ark of the Lord was in the country of the Philistines 7 months, and the Philistines called for the priests and the diviners, saying, What shall we do to the ark of the Lord? Tell us wherewith we shall send it to his place. And they said, If ye send away the ark of the God of Israel, send it not empty, but in any wise return him a trespass offering. Then ye shall be healed, and it shall be known to you why his hand is not removed from you. Then said they, What shall be the trespass offering which we shall return to him? They answered, 5 golden emerods and 5 golden mice, according to the number of the lords of the Philistines. For one plague was on you all, and on your lords. Wherefore ye shall make images of your emerods, and images of your mice that mar the land, and ye shall give glory unto the God of Israel. Peradventure he will lighten his hand from off you, and from off your gods, and from off your land. Wherefore then do ye harden your hearts, as the Egyptians and Pharaoh hardened their hearts? When he had wrought wonderfully among them, did they not let the people go, and they departed? Now therefore make a new cart, and take 2 mulch kine, on which there hath come no yoke, and tie the kine to the cart, and bring their calves home from them. And take the ark of the Lord, and lay it upon the cart, and put the jewels of gold, which ye return him for a trespass offering, in a coffer by the side thereof, and send it away, that it may go. And see, if it goeth up by the way of his own coast to Beth Shemesh, then he hath done us this great evil. But if not, then we shall know that it is not his hand that smote us, it was a chance that happened to us. And the men did so, and took 2 milch kine, and tied them to the cart, and shut up their calves at home. And they laid the ark of the Lord upon the cart, and the coffer with the mice of gold and the images of their emerods. And the kine took the straight way to the way of Beth Shemesh, and went along the highway, lowing as they went, and turned not aside to the right hand or to the left. And the lords of the Philistines went after them unto the border of Beth Shemesh. And they of Beth Shemesh were reaping their wheat harvest in the valley. And they lifted up their eyes and saw the ark, and rejoiced to see it. And the cart came into the field of Joshua, a Bethshemite, and stood there, where there was a great stone. And they clave the wood of the cart, and offered the kine a burnt offering unto the Lord. And the Levites took down the ark of the Lord, and the coffer that was with it, wherein the jewels of gold were, and put them on the great stone. And the men of Bethshemesh offered burnt offerings, and sacrificed sacrifices, the same day unto the Lord. And when the 5 lords of the Philistines had seen it, they returned to Ekron the same day. And these are the golden emerods which the Philistines returned for a trespass offering unto the Lord, for Ashdod 1, for Gaza 1, for Ashkelon 1, for Gath 1, for Ekron 1. And the golden mice, according to the number of all the cities of the Philistines belonging to the 5 lords, both of fenced cities and of country villages, even unto the great stone of Abel, whereon they set down the ark of the Lord, which stone remaineth unto this day in the field of Joshua the Bethshemite. And he smote the men of Bethshemesh, because they had looked into the ark of the Lord, even he smote of the people 50,000 and 70 men. And the people lamented, because the Lord had smitten many of the people with a great slaughter. And the men of Bethshemesh said, Who is able to stand before this holy Lord God, and to whom shall he go up from us? And they sent messengers to the inhabitants of Kirjath-Jearim, saying, The Philistines have brought again the ark of the Lord. Come ye down and fetch it.

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I will keep on testifying.

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1: Yes! 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This is the direction upon the microphone stand with the solution. 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

0: this song here. 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

It's the hottest gospel DJ. 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It's DJ Paul.

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7. And the men of Kirjath-Jearim came and fetched up the ark of the Lord and brought it into the house of Abinadab in the hill, and sanctified Eleazar his son to keep the ark of the Lord. And it came to pass, while the ark abode in Kirjath-Jearim, that the time was long, for it was 20 years. And all the house of Israel lamented after the Lord. And Samuel spake unto all the house of Israel, saying, If ye do return unto the Lord with all your hearts, then put away the strange gods and the Ashtaroth from among you, and prepare your hearts unto the Lord, and serve him only, and he will deliver you out of the hand of the Philistines. Then the children of Israel did put away Baalim and Ashtaroth, and serve the Lord only. And Samuel said, Gather all Israel to Mizpah, and I will pray for you unto the Lord. And they gathered together to Mizpah, and drew water, and poured it out before the Lord, and fasted on that day, and said there, We have sinned against the Lord. And Samuel judged the children of Israel in Mizpah. And when the Philistines heard that the children of Israel were gathered together to Mizpah, the lords of the Philistines went up against Israel. And when the children of Israel heard it, they were afraid of the Philistines. And the children of Israel said to Samuel, Cease not to cry unto the Lord our God for us, that he will save us out of the hand of the Philistines. And Samuel took a sucking lamb, and offered it for a burnt offering, wholly unto the Lord. And Samuel cried unto the Lord for Israel, and the Lord heard him. And as Samuel was offering up the burnt offering, the Philistines drew near to battle against Israel. But the Lord thundered with a great thunder on that day upon the Philistines, and discomfited them, and they were smitten before Israel. And the men of Israel went out of Mizpah, and pursued the Philistines, and smote them until they came under Beth-kar. Then Samuel took a stone, and set it between Mizpah and Shen, and called the name of it Eben-Ezer, saying, Hitherto hath the Lord helped us. So the Philistines were subdued, and they came no more into the coast of Israel, and the hand of the Lord was against the Philistines all the days of Samuel. And the cities which the Philistines had taken from Israel were restored to Israel from Ekron even unto Gath, and the coast thereof did Israel deliver out of the hands of the Philistines. And there was peace between Israel and the Amorites. And Samuel judged Israel all the days of his life. And he went from year to year in circuit to Bethel, and Gilgal, and Mizpah, and judged Israel in all those places. And his return was to Ramah, for there was his house. And there he judged Israel, and there he built an altar unto the Lord.

And it came to pass, when Samuel was old, that he made his sons judges over Israel. Now the name of his firstborn was Joel, and the name of his second Abiah. They were judges in Beersheba. And his sons walked not in his ways, but turned aside after lucre, and took bribes, and perverted judgment. Then all the elders of Israel gathered themselves together, and came to Samuel unto Ramah, and said unto him, Behold, thou art old, and thy sons walk not in thy ways. Now make us a king to judge us like all the nations. But the thing displeased Samuel, when they said, Give us a king to judge us. And Samuel prayed unto the Lord, and the Lord said unto Samuel, Hearken unto the voice of the people, and all that they say unto thee. For they have not rejected thee, but they have rejected me, that I should not reign over them. According to all the works which they have done since the day that I brought them up out of Egypt, even unto this day, wherewith they have forsaken me and served other gods, so do they also unto thee. Now therefore hearken unto their voice, albeit yet protest solemnly unto them, and shew them the manner of the king that shall reign over them. And Samuel told all the words of the Lord unto the people that asked of him a king, and he said, This will be the manner of the king that shall reign over you. He will take your sons, and appoint them for himself, for his chariots, and to be his horsemen, and some shall run before his chariots. And he will appoint him captains over thousands, and captains over fifties, and will set them to ear his ground, and to reap his harvest, and to make his instruments of war, and instruments of his chariots. And he will take your daughters to be confectionaries, and to be cooks, and to be bakers. And he will take your fields, and your vineyards, and your olive yards, even the best of them, and give them to his servants. And he will take the tenth of your seed, and of your vineyards, and give to his officers, and to his servants. And he will take your men servants, and your maid servants, and your goodliest young men, and your asses, and put them to his work. He will take the tenth of your sheep, and ye shall be his servants.

0: What's up, sis?
1: Wagwan.
0: I good. How are you going?
1: It's still the pony two man army.
0: Every single time, you know, we still walking with the savior.
1: I like it. When you look on the situation out the road, it not look good with the young man.
0: Well, we actually headed up to the hills right now. Talk to them young people, see if I could, you know, inspire them in some kind of
1: well,
0: way.
1: If you want some germ, let me know. I mean, start you out for your journey, all
0: Give
1: right?
0: Thanks, yes.
1: All right.
0: Blessings, sis.
1: Bye.
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Now there was a man of Benjamin whose name was Kish, the son of Abiel, the son of Zeror, the son of Bechorath, the son of Aphiah, a Benjamite, a mighty man of power. And he had a son whose name was Saul, a choice young man, and a goodly. And there was not among the children of Israel a goodlier person than he. From his shoulders and upward he was higher than any of the people. And the asses of Kish, Saul's father, were lost. And Kish said to Saul, his son, "Take now one of the servants with thee, and arise, go seek the asses." And he passed through Mount Ephraim, and passed through the land of Shalisha, but they found them not. Then they passed through the land of Shalim, and there they were not. And he passed through the land of Benjamites, but they found them not. And when they were come to the land of Zuph, Saul said to his servant that was with him, "Come, and let us return, lest my father leave, caring for the asses, and take thought for us." And he said unto him, "Behold now, there is in this city a man of God, and he is an honorable man. All that he saith cometh surely to pass. Now let us go thither. Peradventure he can shew us our way that we should go." Then said Saul to his servant, "But behold, if we go, what shall we bring the man? For the bread is spent in our vessels, and there is not a present to bring to the man of God. What have we?" And the servant answered Saul again and said, "Behold, I have here at hand the fourth part of a shekel of silver. That will I give to the man of God to tell us our way." Before time in Israel, when a man

ye be come into the city, ye shall straightway find him, before he go up to the high place to eat. For the people will not eat until he come, because he doth bless the sacrifice. And afterwards they eat that be bidden. Now therefore get you up, for about this time ye shall find him. And they went up into the city, and when they were come into the city, behold, Samuel came out against them, for to go up to the high place. Now the Lord had told Samuel in his ear a day before Saul came, saying, Tomorrow about this time I will send thee a man out of the land of Benjamin, and thou shalt anoint him to be captain over my people Israel, that he may save my people out of the hand of the Philistines. For I have looked upon my people, because their cry is come unto me. And when Samuel saw Saul, the Lord said unto him, Behold, the man whom I spake to thee of, the same shall reign over my people. Then Saul drew near to Samuel in the gate, and said, Tell me, I pray thee, where the seer's house is. And Samuel answered Saul, and said, I am the seer. Go up before me unto the high place, for ye shall eat with me today, and tomorrow I will let thee go, and will tell thee all that is in thine heart. And as for thine asses that were lost 3 days ago, set not thy mind on them, for they are found. And on whom is all the desire of Israel? Is it not on thee, and on all thy father's house? And Saul answered and said, Am not I a Benjamite of the smallest of the tribes of Israel, and my family the least of all the families of the tribe of Benjamin? Wherefore then speakest thou so to me? And Samuel took Saul and his servant, and brought them into the parlor, and made them sit in the chiefest place among them that were bidden, which were about 30 persons. And Samuel said unto the cook, Bring the portion which I gave thee, of which I said unto thee, Set it by thee. And the cook took up the shoulder, and that which was upon it, and set it before Saul. And Samuel said, Behold, that which is left, set it before thee, and eat. For unto this time hath it been kept for thee, since I said, I have invited the people. So Saul did eat with Samuel that day. And when they were come down from the high place into the city, Samuel communed with Saul upon the top of the house. And they arose early, and it came to pass about the spring of the day, that Samuel called Saul to the top of the house, saying, Up, that I may send thee away. And Saul arose, and they went out both of them, he and Samuel, abroad. And as they were going down to the end of the city, Samuel said to Saul, Bid the servant pass on before us. And he passed on. But stand thou still a while, that I may shew thee the way.

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Fret not thyself because of him who prospereth in his way, because of the man who bringeth wicked devices to pass. Cease from anger and forsake wrath.

A pleasant good morning to those of you who have made it here. I trust that your purpose of being here is to give God praise and worship that he rightfully deserves. Amen, church? Amen. You know, last week I heard Pastor spoke a little bit about what I wanted to encourage us on this morning. And I felt that maybe the Lord wants to say something to us in reference to the alabaster box. Before we enter into praise and worship, I would like for us to take at least 10 seconds to quiet before God. I am still seeing some movement, so let us just spend 10 seconds before God as we wait in his presence and we ask the Holy Spirit to reveal anything that may be stopping us from giving God the praise and worship that we rightfully deserve. So your 10 seconds of meditation starts.

0: Thank you. Now I want to encourage us with the story of the alabaster box that's found in Matthew chapter 26, verses 6 to 13. I will not read it, but I will just give you a little summary of what I would want for us to do this morning. The woman with the alabaster box did not wait until her life was perfect. She did not wait until God understood her. She did not wait until she had everything together. Neither did she wait until she felt worthy. She came broken and weeping. She had to put the past point, she had to get past the finger pointing crowd and the noises in her head, but she came anyway. She came broken and weeping. She had to put, sorry, let me just reiterate that again. She came broken and weeping. She had to put she had to get past the finger pointing crowd and the noises in her head, but she came carrying everything that she had. Then in one sacred moment, she broke the box. Not because the perfume had no value, but because Jesus was worth much more. Some people saw waste. Jesus saw worship. Some heard the sound of something breaking, but Jesus heard the sound of a heart completely surrendered. Today, let this be our sacred moment. Let today be the day we break every box that have held us captives for years. The box of pride, of our reputation, our fears, our regrets, our griefs, our shame, and our comfort. The box of the opinions of man, the box of tradition. We have spent so many years polishing outside of those boxes. Why all God is asking is that we break that box open this morning, church. Worship is costly. It costs us our ego. It costs us our pride. It costs us our need to stay in control. Worship strips away our excuses and calls us for our whole heart. And as we break that box before God, I pray that it releases a fragrance that is unique to each of us. For some, it is the fragrance of gratitude. For others, the fragrance of repentance. For many, it is the fragrance of hope, faith, healing, forgiveness, or complete surrender. May our fragrance not only fill this place, but may it rise into the very front room of heaven as an acceptable offering unto God. The perfume of this woman with that box could not bless anyone while it remains sealed. Neither can our praise. God has been too faithful for silent lips. God has been too faithful for silent lips. He has been too merciful for folded arms. And God is too gracious for hidden worship. So if he brought you through sickness, break that box. If he carried you through grief, break that box. If he opened doors that no one else could open, break that box. If he woke you up this morning and placed breath in your body, break that box. Don't allow the opinions of people to imprison your worship. Remember, your praise is not for the crowd. Your worship is for the King of Kings and the Lord of Lords. So today, let your praise become your perfume. Let your worship become your offering. Let this place be filled with praise and worship. Open up your mouths and break that box as you stand. Pour out your worship to God this morning. And let Christ and Christ alone receive the glory. Open up your mouth and give God the praise and worship that he rightly deserves. Father, we exalt you this morning. Father, we embrace you this morning. Father, we lift you up this morning. Father, we thank you for taking care of our needs, Daddy God. Thank you, Lord God, for breaking that box, Almighty Father. Where there is hurt, where there is pain, where there is grief, Almighty Father, Lord, we give it to you. We give it to you, Daddy God. And we offer praise and worship, Daddy God. That's our sacrifice this morning. Not our pain, not our hurt, not our disappointment, Daddy God. But we give you that worship and that praise that is due unto your name, Daddy God. Because only you deserve it. Only you deserve our praise. Only you deserve our worship as we call Ebenezer praise. Hallelujah. Give God another shout this morning. Give God a hallelujah this morning. Because he is greatly to be praised. Hallelujah. Hallelujah. Thank you, Daddy.
1: Greatly to be praised. So we're going to sing to that awesome God. We're going to

Can we make that more than a song? Can we lift our hearts above the song? Can we represent what we say in the lives that we live? Think with me a moment. You sing to God, all I want. I want nothing more. I want nothing else but for you to be glorified. And then you sang, fill my heart, Lord, till all they see is you, Lord. Don't sing that for them to hear you. Don't stop singing it for somebody else to hear you. Come. Because you're singing to your Father. Come and take a moment. Forget who's wronged you. Forget the world wronged you. And you're singing to God and you're saying to Him, Lord, all I want. I want nothing else. I want no one else. But all I want, Lord, is that you will be glorified. And then look at yourself in the imaginary mirror and ask yourself, because God is right here. He's right here. He's right here with us right now. And I'm hearing Him saying very loudly, are those just the words you want to say? Or is that what your heart cries? All I want, Lord. Is that you will be glorified. All I want, Father, is that you will be honored, you will be magnified, you will be amplified in my life in a way that, Lord, the world will see you in my heart, in my life, in my deliberations, in my conversations, in everything I do. Lord, all I want. That you will be glorified. All I want is that you will be glorified. Come on, take your time and sing that. Oh.

that they would have a heart after me. The Lord said to his people, oh, that you will have a heart after me. A heart that follows me. A heart that is intimate with me. A heart that imitates me. Oh, that you will have a heart after me. Oh, that every one of us individually will have a heart that is after God. We lose ourselves to the place where he fills us till all that they see is Jesus. And they don't see our nice clothes and our lovely smiles and our pretty whatever, but they see Jesus. Jesus in us, presenting the hope of glory. Fill my life, Lord, till all they see is you. That's my desire. That's what I want. That's all I want, Lord. And some of you right here in the congregation and listening by means of radio and whatever means you choose to listen, you are sitting here looking at yourself and knowing that you have done everything to prevent you from reflecting the God that you sang to. You've pleased yourself, pleased your ego. Run after what you desire. Some of you have blatantly told God, no, I ain't doing that. Yet we sing, fill my heart. Till all they see is you, Lord. No wonder he had to say to Ezekiel, to say to the people that you have a lips that sing about me and honor me, but your very hearts are far from me. Because you don't reflect me. You don't imitate me. You don't make an effort to become me. In everything that I do, in everything that I say, in every place that I go, you know I represent you, Father. Fill my heart. Till all they see is you, Lord.

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Thank you, Lord.

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I sense a shift. But I want you to manifest a shift this morning, if you don't mind. Just go to sit somewhere you have never sat before. Come on, just change. I want you to hear God for yourself today, if you don't mind. Come on, just go sit somewhere you have never sat before. And sit by somebody maybe you have never sat by before. Just move a little bit. Because I hear God is saying something to us that we need to hear. Probably we are so stuck, so wrapped up in ourselves. I didn't say you should talk. I didn't say you should talk. I just said to find a seat. Sit somewhere where you have never sat before. That's all. That's all. Just sit somewhere.

Come on, everyone who is sitting here, come on, say, Lord, Lord, Lord, here I am. Come on, say it to the Lord. Say, Lord, here I am. I open my heart to you. Come on, say it to him, I open my heart to you. Do with me what you want today.

3 o'clock this morning. As I got up to interact with God, and as I've been thinking and laboring before Him, I heard so very clearly that we have a form of godliness, but not after God. And everybody seemed to want to be God by themselves and God for themselves. And we are operating from a place, and when I say we, I'm talking about the church. We are operating from a place where we seem to think that we have it all together. We paint ourselves well, and we show so many things nice on the outside, but deep inside, we are devoid of a relationship that ties us to God. And you ask why we have a weak church. You ask, where's the church in the country? Where's the church in the region? Where's it? You ask that question. And who's supposed to be that? Put this thing up for me, please, if you don't mind. I hope I can get through this, because

We've been talking about this thing for some time now, right? Moses went to the mountain, comes back down, and the people had formed a god, fixed himself up, aided by Aaron, his brother. God is transmitting information to the people, because the people are now saying to Moses, hey, partner, we saw you in that fire and we don't want to get there. We are afraid to get face to face with God, because if we do, we will die. And let me be honest, if it's only a people who know they have wronged God, they'll be afraid to be in the presence of God. I have my own amen, that's okay. And then they said to Moses, well, go to God on our behalf. God says to Moses, I heard the people. I heard them loud and clear. And I know what they want. But I desire a people, he says,

and fix you. And fix you. And fix all of you. But he can't get away to fix us because we're still doing what we want. You wonder why you've been praying about this and it ain't going away. You wonder why you pray about your finances is still there. You wonder why you're doing this and nothing can change. Why? Because God wants to fix you, but you in a business doing it all by yourself. And then Moses goes down and talks to the people. He says, this is the command. Everybody say the command. Come on, say it again. The command. And then the text says, the statutes and ordinances. The Lord your God has instructed me to teach you so that you may follow them in the land that you are about to enter and possess. Do this so that you may fear the Lord your God all the days of your life by keeping all his statutes and commands I am giving you. Your son and your grandson and so that you may have a long life. Listen, Israel. Now, all of what Moses is saying is in preparation for the command that they need to hear. Listen, O Israel, and be careful to follow them, what I'm about to tell you. That's the command and the statutes and ordinances. Be careful, he says, so that you may prosper and multiply greatly, because the Lord, the God of your fathers, has promised you a land flowing with milk and honey. Listen, O Israel, the Lord, O God, the Lord is one. He's not divided. He doesn't have two minds. He has one intention. His instructions are clear, and nothing is blurred about him. The Lord is one God. And then here comes the command, the command. Love the Lord your God. Love the Lord. If you say he is your God, love him. And the command is love the Lord your God with all your heart, with all your soul, and with all your strength. These words that I am giving you today are to be where? To be where? So they graduate from having the word on tablets of stone to having the word where in your... I told you some time ago that that prophecy was spoken of and is already being fulfilled. Talk to me. Jump with me. In case you think that's an Old Testament something. Jesus is now having a conversation here. In Matthew chapter 22, verse 30, 34 to 40, he says, but when the Pharisees heard that he had silenced the Sadducees, they gathered together. Then one of them, a lawyer, asked him a question, testing him and saying, teacher, what is the great commandment in the law? Jesus said to him, you shall love the Lord your God with all your heart, with all your soul, and with all your mind. Is that consistent with what God told the children of Israel through Moses? Isn't that the same thing? It is the command. Love the Lord your God with all your heart, with all your soul, and with all your mind. This is the first and great commandment. And Jesus says the second is just like it. You shall love your neighbors as yourself. The same word love used in the same context. So you shall love your God, and with the same love you love your God, you must love whom? No wonder Jesus says, you can't say you love if you don't love your neighbor. Am I right or am I right? Verse 40, on these two commandments hang all the law and the prophets. Ladies and gentlemen, brothers and sisters, my dear people of God, listen to me very, very well. It does not matter what else you have to do. Unless you can love God like he wants you, everything else falls flat. Your tithes and offering becomes chicken feed. Your marriage life will be in problems. Your job in trouble. Whatever you have is going to be at fault, because at the base of everything must be love the Lord thy God with all your heart. Let me get into this. I think you need to know that. I want to do this quickly for me to get out of here so I could deliver what the Lord asked me to deliver.

0: and I'll be out of your crosshairs. Is that fine? We can do the worship and praise afterwards. Our text reveals emphatically that God has your heart when you come, when you can love him. I'm going to repeat that. God only has your heart when you can love him. He can love you when you don't love him, but he only has your heart when you can. That's the problem some of your wives have with your husbands and your husbands have with wives. And you say things like, I love the man with all my heart, and I don't know if the man loves me. So you can love. God is loving all of us all the time. The question is, does he have your heart? So how do we do that? How do we love God back? Number one, we have to love God with a sincere heart. Everybody say a sincere love. Come and say that again, a sincere love. What does that even mean? Don't answer me. How many of us have tried to key on a God? Don't answer me. Huh? Am I not right to say that sometimes we behave as though God not seeing it this time? Come on, talk back to me. Hey. Nice to see you. We do what we do and we figure because it's 11 p.m. God doesn't look at people in the night. Because it's not us that directly pull the thing. It's not us, God saying it's them, but we received it. With a sincere love. Love the Lord with a sincere love. What does that mean? It means not in word and tongue only, but inwardly and in truth. You know how many times I've gone to God and tell God some things I can't tell you? So when people go to God and play as though God is a nice little fella, sitting waiting for you to fan him in his face. I go to God, I tell him God some things I really can't tell you. If I tell you some things I tell God, you will not like me. I'm serious. I can tell God that Lord, I'm coming to you this morning, but I'll be honest with you, there are some people there that, Lord, I am forcing to like them. I know you're better than me. You all can do better than that. All of you better than me, I'm sure. But when I go to God, I tell him that. God, I drove the road today and the sight that I saw had an impact on me that I really shouldn't have it have an impact on me. It's okay. You don't have to say amen. I can say my word amen. Love the Lord with a sincere heart. How many of you think that God don't know you? Like seriously, how many of you think that God don't know you? The Bible says he knows your thoughts and intents. He knows your thoughts and intentions. Long before you can even move a muscle, he knows your thoughts and intents. So it does not make any sense you go before God and tell him, well, God, everything was nice today, and I thank you for it. Love the Lord with a sincere heart. And every time I think of loving the Lord with a sincere heart, you know how many times I say, Lord, I messed that up. I messed that up here because it's God. I have to tell him. Lord, I'm broke now because I made some bad decisions. Lord, this is what happened to me, but it's my fault because the decision I made was wrong. Can I tell some of you that? I can tell God that because I love him for what? If I want to love Sister Junie for sincere heart, I have to tell her some things that might be painful, you know. Sometimes she have to wear what I say. She went to the hairdresser on whatever day and she removed the hair she bought. And they washed it and she came back and I said, wow, you look better like that. She said, for true? I said, yes, in my opinion, you look better than that, better like that. And then I heard on the phone the next day calling the hairdresser and said, well, plans change, you know. I was so happy when I heard that. Because I love in her way for what? A sincere heart. You look better like that. As far as I'm concerned, no. I'm not going to force her to put that hairstyle. I love you too, Ellen, with a sincere heart. I just looking at her, she wonder what I'm going to say. Pastor, it's like, don't go there. Love your sincere heart. If Joseph don't love you with a sincere heart, by movie. If you never hear anything bad from him, things are terrible. Yes. Yes. Unless you are able to say to her, and fear you cook the food there, I eat the food then because you are cooking, but our the salt was a little low, Papa. Even if it's that, be sincere, be honest, be blunt, be frank, be open. Some of us can't love God like that because we have not learned to love anybody like that. We try to hoodwink everybody else. We make them take barley for rice so many times that we think we can do that to God. Well, we can. Love God. The way that God wants us to love him is with a sincere heart. The second way that God wants us to love him is with a strong love. When I was making a break by Juni Daisy, I quoted Songs of Solomon. Many waters cannot quench love. And love is as strong as death. You know how many times in that 40 year and 4 months marriage that I just feel as though the love quenching? I'm sure you all don't know what I'm talking about. Because yours is well glued. You know how many times? I feel as though the love missing water. He's hungry. Thirsty. I use those words. But God wants us to love him for what? A strong love. What is a strong love? The heart must be carried out towards him. Here's my statement. Carried out towards him with great intensity of fervency of affection. Where you is, I bound to be are. I can't live without you. I can't breathe without you. You all know what I'm talking about? That love must have that kind of intensity. It must be that fervent that it keeps you attached. Some of you only were attached when you were in love before you get married. Once you get married, you stop attachment. Is me not say that way? My name is Randy Charles of Rodney. You stop being attached. When you met the fella, you just couldn't stay without him. Don't answer amen, they'll noise you. You call him in the morning. And just as you get to the people who work, you pick up the phone and call him again. Baby, you reached your work already, no? I was just checking up on you, yes? You just spoke to him about an hour ago. You take your snack at 11 o'clock, you're in the snack room. Darling, how are you? You had your snack already? I have an apple. And 2 years after the marriage, the man Dota had called me then. Strong love. You see, I'm making those applications because you see, the same love that we are to have to God is the same one you must have to me. The same one I must have to you. The same one I must have to you. So when I see you and I notice your face saying, "Elas Bonji, I'm carrying the world on my shoulder,"
1: I have to be able to pick it. Where are you going to do that bag? You in school? Put on the bag. Put on the bag. You sit down already. You're carrying a bag with you. That's why I love you. I have to be able to say to you, you're looking burden come. Put your head on my shoulder.
2: Make me feel all right.
1: If I cannot do that, but I see that you're dying and you're drowning, and I just say, God bless you, I go home and eat my steak. How much love is that? Thank you. Strong love. Children of God must have strong love. Coming down here and say, let me hear if I get a amen there. Children of God must have strong love. Your love must not be as if, as though. Your love must be strong love. Your love cannot be simwa lamutain, simwa bod lame. Strong love. And your strong love must come from the love of God. You all with me? Must come from the love of God. I go in fast. We must not do anything with all our heart but love God. You can write it down, you know, because I mean it to be a statement of fact. You must not do anything with all of your heart but love God. What we have to understand is loving God, I might say that 100 times today, is what will fuel every other aspect of your life. God must be in your everything, mon Dieu. And if it does not guide and control your everything, he's not your Lord. Because for him to be your Lord, you are saying that he's your master. Quite a few things to share to you, so I need to go fast. He that is in all must have our all. If God is in all, your money, your job, your sickness. You know, it's funny how we know how to call God for everything that we need, but we cannot put him in everything that we are. You know, it's funny how things go bad, how we like to call God, but when we are well, we don't check him out at all. Fill my heart till all they see is you, Lord. Glorify your name. Number three. We must love him with a superlative love. I have all S's today. What was the first one? Sincere. Strong. And now, superlative. In other words, my brothers and sisters, we must love God above any creature whatsoever. Let me put it to you that way. I am loving Sister Junie because I love God. If I didn't love God the way that I love him, I couldn't love Sister Junie the way that I love her. And I'm hoping the same applies to you. Why? Because if your love towards God is not a superlative love, then you're in problem. Let me tell you something. When somebody don't know the Lord, they can't exercise that kind of love. When they don't know Jesus, that's why they like and love everything. You all don't know what I'm talking about, man. They love everything. They love cheese today. They love sausage tomorrow. They love fried fish the next day. They love James the day afterwards. They love Henderson the day afterwards. No, they can even love Mary. All of them the same way. Because they do not have the love of God. The love of God will direct everything else, will undergird everything else, will score everything else, will lead you into everything else. That's why Jesus says that he gave us everything that pertains to what? Everything, not some things. But we have to superlatively love God first. We must love nothing beside him. But what we love for him and in subordination to him. In other words, he must be our prince of love. Everybody else we love because of him. Everybody else, everything else we love because we love him. You still get what I'm saying? We must love nothing beside him, but what we love for him and in subordination to him. Let me tell you something. I love some unsaved people for him. Yesterday I went to the market with my wife. I normally try to do that sometimes on Saturday morning. It's a good time to be together. When people ask me about it, I will tell them I am the trolley. I'm not the shopper. I'm the trolley. My wife is a shopper. She shops the thing. She puts it in a bag. I carry it. Case closed. I'm not looking for no dashing, which one is better, no. Which kind of sweet pepper she wants. I'm not in that. My wife is doing her shopping. She puts it in the bag. I'm the load carrier then. So, I walk, going to do my business. Saw a lady I hadn't seen for a long time. I think I know her for almost 40 years. Said, hello. Let me use Ellen. Good morning, Ellen. Long time I don't see you. And she started. Yes, long time you don't see me. I'm going to whatever country, she says, and I'm coming back for me to vote, and I can do that if I want, and blah, blah, blah, blah, blah. And I'll be honest with you, a thing come out in my big toe. Because I tell people that I always have a fit and proper answer for you. One of the things that God blessed me with, and I don't know why he did, is that I just think on my feet so I can have an answer for you. Immediately, right away, before you finish. And I looked at her and I said, ma'am, I just said I hadn't seen you for a long time and I greeted you. And that's what your ignorance answered? She said, yes. I have to tell you that because I can go and I come back and vote when I want. I said, me too. I can go and I can come back and vote when I want. And there's nothing you can do about it either. I said, how you like that? She went quiet. I said, madam, I'm not going to waste my greeting on you next time. Okay, Dudu? The next time you want me to greet you, when you meet me, I have to say, you know what? I apologize for the way I responded to you last time. And then I will say good morning. But after today, I'm not going to tell you morning again. If my morning cost me all of that, do you think I went out there to get that kind of? I don't like that. But I still have to love her for Jesus. I don't know if you all understand what I'm saying. I still have to love her, not for me now. For Jesus, I love her. You all with me? And sometimes there are some people around you. You just have to love them for Jesus. Why? Because he said that you need to love even the people that hate you. But you can only do that when you have his love. My goodness. Number four, you love him with a smart love. And I have in brackets intelligent. What am I saying? What is Pastor saying, trying to say to us? To love him, we must know him. I often told the young girls before in this church, and I'm hoping all of you are hearing me, that don't worry about anybody who don't know you and just say, I love you, baby. Your answer must be, I don't know. I don't remember knowing you. How do you love me so much and you don't know me? How can somebody love you if they don't know you? You all want to tell me? That's why we just find ourselves in problem. Don't say amen. Because we have brought some people in our lives that we did not know. And we brought them because we say we love them. And alas, now we're carrying a load worse than Johnny Walker. You all don't know what I'm talking about, do you? Because we entangle ourselves with something that we call love. That wasn't love at all. We must love intelligently. All of you young ladies here, you must love. What do you say, Berlin? Say it from to here. Intelligently, right? I'm not going to ask anyone else. They will know how to answer me. You must love intelligently. I'm not going to put you in my bosom if I know you're going to burn it. I must love you intelligently. My love for you must be such that if you're going to burn my bosom, I will keep you at a place where you don't have access to my bosom. You all don't know what I'm talking about? You all get what I'm talking about? I have a difficulty with people trying to empty my vision, destroy it, my belief. I pray about that all the time. I get very sensitive when you attack my faith. You all don't know what I'm talking about. No? If you give me a prayer about myself, I can take it. But when you begin to attack my faith, I get very, very sensitive. Very, very sensitive. I said to a young man some time ago, listen, that conversation is ended. You cannot dictate for me what my belief is. Here's what I believe. The Bible says that a Christian person must not be unequally yoked with an unbeliever. Don't try to change that. You can like it if you want. That's a matter for you. But you're all going to make me change. Why? Because that's what the Bible says. All right. I'll bring the amens in a while. That's what the Bible says. Don't tackle my belief. I believe that we are saved by grace through faith. Not by tithing, not by coming to church, not by coming to prayer meeting, not by none of that. We are saved by grace through faith. Don't tackle my belief. Now the world is saying that they're, in fact, they that's in a court matter right now as we speak, that Anthea, as her children's mother, will not be called mother anymore. The court is arguing that the new name of mother must be gestating parent. And for me, I shouldn't be called father anymore. I should be called non-gestating parent. You all know where that's going, right? Now, I said to somebody, but the argument still falls out. Because if what you want to do is develop a new family structure with gestating parent and non-gestating parent, which means that a man who is a father is a non-gestating parent. Huh? What you want to do is call a woman who you want to be a father a non-gestating parent because they haven't had a child yet. But they are a womb. And you can never change that. Once you attack my belief, I'm in trouble. Because I'm going to answer you like my mother would say, shoo poo shoo. You all with me? You all understand what I'm saying? My love is intelligent. Smart. I'm going to give you my money to hold for me if you're going to spend it on KFC. I'd be foolish to do that. Am I not right? And then your parents say, but it's my child. I love my children. Mm-hmm. You'll never have a saving in your life. Your love must be what? Intelligent. Listen to that. Listen to how intelligent my love is. I know God. He said that he's never going to leave me. Neither will he ever forsake me. He said that he will be with me no matter what the circumstance is. Guess what? I am loving God intelligently. I'm loving him knowing, hallelujah, that whatever happens in my life, I have a God who will always stand by me. When my mother and my father forsakes me, I have a God who will say, it's all right, I'll be both of them. I am loving him intelligently more than anybody else.
0: I tell her to Sister Junior all the time. I said, don't try to compete there because you will lose. I love God more than I love you. God doesn't have periods in the month. God doesn't have that. Monday, God is Jehovah. Tuesday, he's Jehovah. Wednesday, he's Jehovah. Thursday, he's Jehovah. Friday, he's Jehovah. Saturday, he's Jehovah. Sunday, he's Jehovah. But there are some individuals. Monday, they're floristing. Tuesday, they're florist. Wednesday, they're tinner. Thursday, they're floating. You name it. Every day is a different one. Listen, you get difficult loving, you know, many people as one person. The Lord our God is what? One God. I love him intelligently above everybody else. And I advise you to love intelligently as well. I give you both sides. Huh? You need to know who you're loving intelligently. Right? I'll be honest with you. I don't mind giving my Sharon my money to invest. Above all the other people that come in there with all kinds of things, I give insurance my money to invest instead. Why? Because I seen what you do with her money. Including I begging her to buy a modern vehicle. She want an old 19 something RAV. She counting her pennies well. You all with me? Right. If I want to buy a Mercedes Benz, I ain't going to go to Sharon. Because she will say, just don't buy that. Too expensive. And she might be right. Because the Mercedes Benz will do the same thing that the RAV, 1996 RAV can do. Love intelligently. Here's the final point that I want to share with you. I'm finishing a while, you know. Or love must show good cause. Well, that is in intelligent love. The final thing that I want to share with you is we must love with a satiating love. A satisfying or an entire love. You can't split God. When you're loving God, he's a whole person. You have to give him satisfying love. You can't share that love with anybody else or anything else. Why? Because he's expecting your whole self. The Bible says we must love the Lord with what? With all your heart. Not true? Not some of your heart. Not a part of your soul. And not some of your strength. It must be a love that is total and complete. Now here's where the trouble gets. I'm going to touch your pocket and I'm going to touch your soul with this. We so not loving God with a satiating love that we give him a little bit. So we don't mind coming Sunday morning at 10 o'clock. We don't come to Bible study, you know. We don't even spend 10 hours a week in prayer. And I'm saying 10 hours a week. We don't read our Bibles for 5 hours a week. No, we say in our presentation of church that we hear from God
1: through his word, not true? Come on, talk back to me now. And we talk to God in prayer. Am I not right? When you go quiet like that, I know what the answer is. You green tea. I'm going to repeat that again. We talk to God in what? In what? In prayer. We hear from God how? For his word. Not true. Now, if we talk to him in prayer and we hear from him by his word, but we spend 10 and 15 minutes a week with him, but we spend 40 hours on the job, at least, who's getting your priority? So, Jesus not right then. Where your treasure is, that's where your what? Am I still preaching? That's where it has going to be, where your treasure is. You see, is what you love more, you give more of your time. Your energy flows well in what you love more. And I want you to reverse that now. Let us just suppose it was you that was on the receiving end of what you giving. Would you be satisfied? In the counseling room, I say that to couples all the time. So the argument is, my husband not spending time with me. And I'm using that. My husband is always at work. He's not spending time with me. And husband says, I don't understand you. It's for you. I'm working. All right. And on the other side, I always ask the ladies, how much time do you set apart to spend with your husband? Well, I'm past. Answer my question. Well, when I want to spend time with him, he's not there. But have you made a date? I can hear your hearts, ladies. Lord. Have you made a date? Hey, Patrick, Joseph, listen, please clear your Thursday afternoon. I want us to go for a bath of tears. Look, all of a sudden, Joseph excited. Joseph ready to go. Oh, no. No, you can't go. No. Make a date. Am I still talking to you? You need to make sure that you are giving a satisfying love. And there are other elements to that that I can't speak about now. Same way you have to make sure that you're giving God a satisfying love. Is he satisfied with your lowest? You know, I remember Miles Monroe in Bahamas when I went to his church. He said he have a real problem with individuals. You're traveling. At the time, it was 1 hour in advance. You have to check in 1 hour, 1 hour in advance. You check in 1 hour, 1.5 hours in advance. You sit down. You wait for the aircraft. Sometimes the aircraft that you check in on is late. You sit down there. You read your paper. You do whatever. And they come when they want, and they take you to wherever you're going. And you have no problems. Church is at 9:15. You are sure that when you come here at 9:15, church starts. You haven't got no waiting to wait. But because you know it's 9:15, you come at 10 o'clock. Why? When pastor asks you why, the fella came out to go and pack the truck for him. Had some clothes in the washing machine. I was waiting for it to finish wash first. I put some rice on the fire. I didn't dry yet. And I can give you all the excuses that you're coming with. Am I not still right? What kind of love is that? What kind of satisfying love is that? Is that what you want for yourself? That's the question I'm asking. Is that the love you want for yourself? Somebody come and give you a piece of bread without cheese. And they want to do that 5 days a week. And tell you how much. I love you, baby. I love you so much. The bread still. It hard. You can hardly go through it with your teeth. But he love you still. Is that what you want for yourself?
0: Come on now.
1: Have you considered what you're giving God yet?
0: Fill my heart till all days.
1: That's a satisfying love, you know. When you are filled. Till all days he is, you, Lord, glorify your name. That's a satisfying love. He can't ask for anything else. His heart is full. He's looking for a people whose hearts are desirous of him more than their words. Love him completely. Love him completely. Don't share his love with anybody else. Remember I told you what? I gave you the story. Well, you know the story about Ruth and her sister. You remember her sister's name? Right. Here's what Ophrah said. She knew Judy Boucher. If I could be in two places at the same time, believe me, I would share my love with you. Mati tu selweza.
0: She said to her mother-in-law, listen, I hear you, but I'm got a son I can marry. You have got nothing here. I am going back to where I belong. And to comfort her, she's telling Ruth, if I could just be at two places, I'd stay with you. But you know you can't be at two places you're going.
1: That's how some of us are. I was talking to somebody on Friday night and they said, and I'm so happy I'm saying that right now. And they said, boy, I think some people come to church with their phones in their hand, you know, because the football final starts at 11 o'clock. Believe me, I would share my love with you if the football match doesn't start at 11 o'clock. You all know what I'm talking about, right? Some people might not be in church right now and they give the excuse, it's all right, man, I'll watch church online. Love him completely. Let me ask you something. What can you sacrifice to love God? What? Don't answer me, just think. What is it you believe you can sacrifice to love God? What? Your job? Your money? A friendship? A relationship? What can you sacrifice to love God completely? I mean completely. I don't mean three quarter. I don't mean half. What can you sacrifice to love God? What? Can you put a value? Can you put a figure? Can you show an object? What? Doesn't it mean that I'm right when I say that sometimes we talk love to God, but in practice it's something else? Am I not right? If we know heart, we say, fill my heart till all they see is you, Lord, glorify your name. And we rarely sing in practice, Lord, give me all I want today so I can be glorified today. Is that what we say in practice? Make me look good. Fix my home. Fix my salary. Fix my job. Fix the people around me. Those people I do like them. Fix them, Father God. Fix my husband. Fix my wife. Fix my this. Fix my that. Fix my. Don't fix me, Lord, because all I want is I want to look good today. What can you sacrifice to love him completely? You know how many times I think about that? for me? What can I put on the line? And say, Lord, you can have it. Or they can have it in exchange for you. What? A whole stream of affections must run towards him. Everything. Now, every time I make that statement, I have to underscore it. I have to make sure you understand it. That you understand that when I say everything that you have, all your love must run to him, what that is actually saying is, if you love God with everything, he takes care of everything else. When the offering plate will pass today, you will be going through the papers to see which is the smaller note you have to give to God. And some of us, even when we hear God say, give it all, give it all, give it all to Jesus, they say, but Jesus, you forget I have a bus to catch tomorrow morning. How could he forget you have a bus to catch? How could he forget you have gas to put? I could send him and give you my entire testimony in that regard. When he says give it all, I ask him no question, I give him all. I'm not even thinking of what comes later. Some time ago I had someone in my pocket and I just felt, I mean, apart from my tithes and whatever I do, I just felt I had to give it all. I gave it to Lord. And my wife says the following day, you forgot you promised me some money to the Lord. I did forget indeed. And guess what I did with the money? Put it in the offering plate. But it's all right. We'll find it somewhere. When she needed it, Sharon, it came. Love him for satisfying love, so that this love of God may be shed abroad. Note the words I use in brackets. Fulling and fulfilling in our hearts. God never makes a mistake. Let me tell you, sometimes humanly we get pained when things happen until we come to recognize who God is in our lives. Am I not right? And then we realize that God is fulling and fulfilling. God never turns out broke. It's not one time you go to God's banking ATM machine for it to say insufficient funds. Not once. Not once. Not once. Now I know most of us have online banking, so before you go to the ATM, we check the balance first. But I remember a certain somebody went to the ATM. And when they put the card to withdraw $20, it says insufficient funds. And they were making noise with the machine. But the machine says insufficient funds. I have to say, listen, let me tell you what that means. It means that you don't have $20 there. Maybe you have five, but not 20. But you can never do that with God's ATM machine. He comes through all the time. Every time. My conclusion, people I teach how to preach, is going to be a little lengthy, but I'm just going to read it. Isaiah 29:9-13. That has moved me to tears almost every day this week. And I wasn't thinking about you, I wasn't thinking about anybody else, I'm thinking about me. I'm looking at myself in God's mirror and evaluating me. And that's what I want you to do. Look at yourself in God's mirror and evaluate you. Here's what God is saying to the prophet to tell the people. Pause and wonder. Blind yourselves and be blind. I want that to sink in a little bit. Blind yourselves and be blind. They are drunk, but not with wine. They stagger, but not with intoxicating drink. Essentially, You have everything that you need to see, but you blind yourself. Gone Emmanuel says, there's none so blind as him who will not see. None so blind as him who will not see. Not that they cannot see, they refuse to see. Look at verse 30. Therefore, the Lord said, inasmuch as these people draw near with their mouths and honor me with their lips, but have removed. I don't know if you get the weight of these words. They have removed their hearts far from me, and their fear toward me is taught by the commandment of men. Ladies and gentlemen, brothers and sisters, God is saying that these people have willfully, intentionally, deliberately moved themselves from God. That was an accident. They blind themselves and they moved themselves from God. Now, come with me. The only way that we can move ourselves from God is when something else takes our attention. God says that they honor me with their lips, but they have removed their hearts from me. Because when a heart is filled with the love of God, God is seen. Fill my heart till all they see is you, Lord. And in my tears on Tuesday morning, I remembered my mother. My mother would sing this song to us very often. Jesus is standing in Pilate's hall, friendless, forsaken, betrayed by all. Hearken, what meaneth the sudden call? What will you do with Jesus? What will you do with Jesus? Neutral you cannot be. Someday your heart will be asking, what will you do with me? Jesus is standing in trial still. You can be false to him if you will. You can be faithful through good or ill. What will you do with Jesus? What will you do? Oh, what will you do?

Someday your heart will be asking, what will you do with me? Will you evade him as Pilate tried? Or will you choose him whatever betide? Vainly you struggle from him to hide. What will you do with Jesus? Will you, like Peter, the Lord deny? Or will you scorn from his foes to fly, daring for Jesus to leave or die? What will you do with Jesus? And here must be a response. Jesus, I give you my heart today. Jesus, I'll follow you all the way, gladly obeying the will you say. This will I do with Jesus. What will you do? Oh, what will you do? Neutral you cannot be. Someday your heart will be asked.

know I ask you. You hear. And you know from your heart that your love to God is in question. You love him, yes, but your love is in question. You have not grown to love him sincerely, strongly, satisfyingly. You have not get to that place for you love him completely. I want you to just stand if you're one of those. Just stand where you are. I'm not going to ask you to come front. I just want you to stand where you are. Because I truly believe that the Lord is calling a people who is after his heart. You know, we often talk about David and we talk about him glibly. The man who we probably can consider one of the greatest sinners in Scripture, God called him a man after my own heart. And that is because that in the midst of his trouble, his sin, his wrong, his heart was divinely attached in love to his God. And so I'm not asking you if you're perfect. No, I'm not asking you if you have never done wrong. No, I'm not asking you to stand because you have sinned. I'm asking you to stand if you believe, truly believe, that your love to God is in question. Maybe you look at yourself and you know there are certain areas where you should have been doing better. Would you stand? I'm about to pray. I'm just asking you to stand. I want to pray for those of you who are standing. And maybe you are watching, you are listening by radio. Wherever you are, I want you to stand. Because I want you to stand in making a covenant with God today that you will vow not to break. Because our love to God is the only thing that will sustain us and carry us through every circumstance and situation in our lives. From your position of standing, you can begin to talk to God and say, Lord, I love you. God, but just share with him. From your heart, in the quietness of the moment, just share with God from your heart where you are. Yeah, tell him.

that, Father God, our words will ring true, that as you fill our hearts, as our hearts are knit to yours, all those who are looking at us will see is Jesus. They will have reason to believe that you are our God, you are our Father, that you are our all in all, that we lean on you, we rely on you, we rejoice in you, we have victory in you. Lift us to a place, Father God, where the love we have for you will precede us, will surround us, will show up for us. That, Father God, in moments when we are down and out and weak and unable to do some of the things that we believe we should be doing, your love, Father God, will grant us the momentum, the energy, the strength to get things done the way that you want it. Thank you, Father God, that it's truly in you we find our strength. It is truly in you, Lord, that we find that which we ought to become. For without you, Father God, we confess that we are nothing. For without you in our lives, without you shining through us, truly our best efforts goes to waste. But when you are in us, Lord, we sometimes don't have to speak. When you are in us, we move and you act. When you are in us, our shadow find power. When you are in us, Father God, even speaking remotely with somebody else, they are healed, they are delivered, they find grace. Because you are in us totally and completely. And our relationship with you is sincere. Thank you for hearing our hearts. Because truly we understand today that that's what you are interested in. Not our things, but truly how our hearts are connected with you. Thank you for gracing us. And thank you for empowering us today. Those of us who do not know you as Lord, Father God, I ask that you will cause us to submit and surrender over everything to you this moment. And lift us to a new plane, to a new place. And Lord, we are mindful to give you thanks and praise and glory and honor. In Jesus' name. Now all the rest of you stand, please.

0: Everybody lift your hands up. Father, we thank you that our desire is to be lifted on higher ground. From where we are, Father, lift us higher. Lift us into greater interaction with you, that we will see your hand of miracle in our lives. We will see your hand of power in everything that we do. We will see you in your revelation in our lives, Father God. Thank you for lifting us to a plane where our hearts are so connected with you that we'll see your divine intervention in everything that we do and every place that we go. And the praise and the glory we are mindful to give to you, Father, in Jesus' name. Amen. Amen. Now take your seats for a while. Tim, stay right where you are. I just want to do this before I sit. Sister Ellen, you'll come and fix the rest that I unfixed, if you're all right. With that, I want to recognize in our midst Apostle Annie, who is here. Apostle Annie, St. Louis, stand, please. Let our people see you and recognize you. Yeah. God bless you. And of course, thanks for dropping by and keeping to your promise. I love you, lady. I love you. I don't see your husband here, but, you know, I trust that both you and Alzac are doing all right, okay? Bless you. The rest of you are here for the first time, the second time, and the tenth time. We are happy that you are here. We are so happy that you decided to join us. Sister Ellen will give us any names if there are. But from my heart to yours, I love you. And feel free to join us anytime, every time, here at Truth and Grace Fellowship Global. Amen. Sister Ellen, come.
1: Together for the Father, the Son, and the Holy Spirit. How many of you have been blessed by the word this morning? If you were blessed, let me hear you shout a big hallelujah. Hallelujah! Thank you, Father, for your word this morning. You know, we don't depend on music to get us to worship and praise, but music surely enhances our worship and praise. And so put your hands together for the musicians. They are doing a very excellent job. Amen. Give honor where honor is due. Okay, after such a vibrant message, I want to use borrow pastor's word. I don't need to cajole you into giving. Your heart should have already been prepared and blessed to give God what he has already blessed you with. And for those of you who have not yet seen or is still waiting, I can assure you that your blessing is on the way. So as we give, you are going to come out from the center aisle and you're going to return to the side aisle. You just follow the lead of the ushers. Is that okay, church? Let's all stand as I pray on the offering. Father, this day, I thank you for the giving of your people. May our givings be made from a heart of love, a mind of obedience, and a walk in prosperity. In your name I pray. Amen. Worship team.

God Almighty. The earth indeed is filled with His glory. We are in the earth and we are the glory of God. Amen, church. You may have your seat. For those of you who have viewed, it's a little bit late to welcome you, but we want to thank you for choosing our church as your place of worship. I am sure that you have already been blessed. You are blessed. And even as you continue to go for your week, I pray that you yourself will become a blessing. Amen. The announcements for the week. On Wednesday, there will be discipleship class at 4:30. So those of you who would like to be baptized, there will be class for you on Wednesday at 4:30. There's prayer and Bible study this week. Tuesday, 5:30, we have prayer meeting. And Wednesday, 5:30, we have Bible study. We also have our Back to School Project 2026. And you are kindly asked to support that venture by donating school supplies or cash towards our students. Please give your donations to Sister Renna or Sister Junie. That's a very worthwhile venture, so I encourage you to do your best. You might say a pencil is not plenty, but 1 + 2 + 3 pencils is going to add up. So do whatever the Lord has laid on your heart.

We also have TISOM, registration for Trinity School of Ministry. Yes, medicine for your soul. Okay, there is registration for Trinity School of Ministry, and it is still open for the new academic year with online classes available. To register, you can contact the Dean, Sister Octavia, or the Registrar, Sister Jade, or you can also call our office at 448-4323. The Trinity School of Ministry is also planning a grand 10th anniversary graduation, and that will be on September 6, 2026. All past students, you are invited to partake in this graduation ceremony. In light of this, Sister Octavia would like to meet all past graduates after service this morning. Pastoral Care would also like to meet its member on Thursday from 5 p.m. All members, you are asked to make an effort to be there and on time. The youth, there will be no youth service this Friday. Young people, please use your time wisely. Now we also have a special announcement from the men's department, and that's a coming soon. And it's a river cookout on Monday, August 3rd, what we call August Monday. And that will be at the Bells River. It's an event for the entire church family. All those of you who asked to make a donation are reminded that the deadline is next Sunday, July 26th at 2026. So Sister Rena, last week Sunday, and I think this week again, she gave some people papers that they should make a donation. So please be guided accordingly that you should make your donation on or before Sunday, July 26th. And whatever you are giving is going to go towards your food. So that means you don't have to get up early and cook. So we will be cooking by the river, and we'll be eating what we cook. Whatever mess that we make, we'll be eating our mess. It's our mess, right? So we're going to eat our mess. So with that said, in terms of you not having to cook, then I want to also understand that we will be there on time. Because you don't have to cook. All you have to do is get your drinks and your snacks and get yourself ready. And we leave there early so we can get there early and we can spend the entire day to eat our mess. Amen, church? Amen. Okay, we have an announcement from the Methodist Church. Bus at the back, can you please play that announcement?

0: Hi everybody, it's Lily Octavia, Caribbean Neo Soul Queen, and I thought it's a great time to let you know that the Bethesda Methodist Church is putting on a concert on August 2nd at 6 p.m. at the Bethesda Methodist Chapel. Okay, I want you to come out in your numbers. I'm going to be there. The tickets are only $50. It's going to be an evening of celebration, fun, and praise. So I'll see you there. See you soon on August 2nd at the Bethesda Methodist Chapel, 6 p.m. See you soon.
1: And as we dismiss, please, all you want to stay, man. Okay, let's all stand as we dismiss. Okay, Father, we thank you for having such a good time in your presence this morning. Even as we go, I pray, Daddy God, that we will love you with a sincere love, a strong love, that whatever we do, Lord God, we will do it with a heart that is pleasing unto you. I thank you, Daddy God, for being with us in everything that we do. And as we go out, Daddy God, I pray that our love will be unselfish. Our love will have a love, Daddy God, that we'll have persons draw to us, Almighty Father. We'll be intentional about our love. Have your way in our lives. In your name I pray. Amen. You are dismissed.

0: Do you know where you're going in life? For many of us, even middle-aged and beyond, the answer might be, I haven't quite figured that out yet. With each new opportunity, we're still trying to decide which way to go and what we'll be and do. But maybe you're the exception. Maybe you know what excites you and you're ready to leave your mark on the world. Whether that's as an artist, mother, engineer, teacher, or any number of things, you found your passion and exactly where to plug it in. But have you landed on the destination God has for you? From a young age, Walter was enamored with high-speed automobiles. And he put this fascination to use, earning numerous accolades along the way. But he was only spinning his wheels. He's here to share with us more of his true story, beginning with his father's tragic passing. On this Unshackled Daily Devotional.
1: He died when I was 12, and I quit school a year later to learn the toolmaker trade. My first car was a hot rod that I crashed and nearly killed a passenger. In 1932, I was the riding mechanic in the Indy 500. From then on, I wanted to be the driver. I won 21 trophies in 1940, and then World War II, with rationing for tires and gasoline, brought an end to racing. As a toolmaker, I was deferred from military service, but my younger brother went to war, and I worried about him. When the telegram came, my grief was underscored by the constant question, where is my brother now? None of my friends had an answer. I remembered the words of my father when I was a child, saying, the answers are in the Bible, God's word. Read it. You'll learn everything you need to know about life and death. I talked with a friend who read the Bible, and he agreed with my father's advice. He told me to read and reread the Gospel of John, so I did. And I saw my need to be born again and ask Jesus to come into my life. I knew then that my sins were forgiven. I also knew that I had wasted many years going round and around in circles, but going nowhere. And I know where I'm going now, and I've been busy preparing for that day.
0: Jesus promised his disciples in John chapter 14, verses 2 and 3, in my Father's house are many mansions. If it were not so, I would have told you. I go to prepare a place for you. And if I go and prepare a place for you, I will come again and receive you unto myself, that where I am, there ye may be also. Friend, this is our final destination, but it should inform the goals that we set for ourselves in this life. The truth is, whatever our physical role or occupation, our actions and purpose must be informed by eternity. And that is what truly matters. Will you receive this truth today? 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
2: 11. Then Nahash the Ammonite came up and encamped against Jabesh-Gilead, and all the men of Jabesh said unto Nahash, make a covenant with us, and we will serve thee. And Nahash the Ammonite answered them, on this condition will I make a covenant with you, that I may thrust out all your right eyes, and lay it for a reproach upon all Israel. And the elders of Jabesh said unto him, give us 7 days respite, that we may send messengers unto all the coasts of Israel. And then, if there be no man to save us, we will come out to thee. Then came the messengers to Gibeah of Saul, and told the tidings in the ears of the people, and all the people lifted up their voices and wept. And behold, Saul came after the herd out of the field, and Saul said, what aileth the people that they weep? And they told him the tidings of the men of Jabesh. And the Spirit of God came upon Saul when he heard those tidings, and his anger was kindled greatly. And he took a yoke of oxen, and hewed them in pieces, and sent them throughout all the coasts of Israel by the hands of messengers, saying, whosoever cometh not forth after Saul and after Samuel, so shall it be done unto his oxen. And the fear of the Lord fell on the people, and they came out with one consent. And when he numbered them in Bezek, the children of Israel were 300,000, and the men of Judah 30,000. And they said unto the messengers that came, Thus shall ye say unto the men of Jabesh-Gilead, Tomorrow, by that time the sun be hot, ye shall have help. And the messengers came and shewed it to the men of Jabesh, and they were glad. Therefore the men of Jabesh said, Tomorrow we will come out unto you, and ye shall do with us all that seemeth good unto you. And it was so on the morrow that Saul put the people in three companies, and they came into the midst of the host in the morning watch, and slew the Ammonites until the heat of the day. And it came to pass that they which remained were scattered, so that two of them were not left together. And the people said unto Samuel, Who is he that said, Shall Saul reign over us? Bring the men, that we may put them to death. And Saul said, There shall not a man be put to death this day, for today the Lord hath wrought salvation in Israel. Then said Samuel to the people, Come, and let us go to Gilgal, and renew the kingdom there. And all the people went to Gilgal, and there they made Saul king before the Lord in Gilgal. And there they sacrificed sacrifices of peace offerings before the Lord, and there Saul and all the men...

It's a song here. I love it. And it's a little hip hop thing. Amen. Bless God. Y'all ain't that deep. The song says, Jesus is the rock. How many know his ways never change? He don't act funny with you. You know how some of you all are. You're all in my face today and tomorrow you don't even know my name. But Jesus, he never changed. I feel the Holy Ghost. Jesus is. Look at your neighbor, say, neighbor, come on, let's have some more church in here. Look at him and say, he is the rock.

Contains mature themes. Parental guidance is suggested. How do you do? It's often said, if you go looking for trouble, you'll find it. But for some, trouble finds them. Some are born into it, shaped by circumstances they never chose. The woman in this story was one of those. Raised in a broken home with little guidance or hope, she faced adult burdens far too young, and her life soon spiraled downward. It would be easy to think she didn't care, but that would be wrong. Because beneath the ruin was a heart still capable of change, a change that was everlasting when her heart, her mind, her very life were unshackled.

0: Anna, would you stop sweeping? You make me feel like I don't keep the house clean enough.
1: I'm gonna have a baby soon, Mom. I need it to be safe.
0: I know you're gonna have a baby, but you make it seem like I've never cleaned the place. I do the best I can.
1: And now I'm doing the best I can. I can't believe you're upset that I'm cleaning up a bit.
0: You never did it before.
1: Bruce and I want our baby to be able to breathe when he or she comes to live here.
0: Bruce wants. He's controlling you, him and his parents.
1: Mom.
0: And that church.
1: His parents and that church have done more to help us than you and Dad have.
0: Stick with him if you want to ruin your life.
1: For real, Mom? You're smoking around your pregnant daughter and you think Bruce is the problem? You probably think I should get another...
0: I saved your life!
1: No, you didn't! I still have to live with that every day! It's too painful!
0: You don't know how hard it is to raise a child!
1: No, but I'm gonna find out. And you're not gonna stop me this time.
2: 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Pacific Garden Mission is the oldest continuously operating gospel mission in the country, meeting the needs of thousands of lives each year. Men, women, and children come through our doors every day looking for food, warmth, and direction. Our counselors minister to their spiritual needs, directing them to the one who sticks closer than a brother, which is what this program celebrates. 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In our last show, we met a young girl who was molested and made pregnant by an uncle, then forced by her parents to have an abortion. When we pick up her story at age 16, she is pregnant again, but committed to having the baby. Will a loving boyfriend be enough? Find out as we continue with part two of the true story of Serena Dykeson, right now on Unshackled.
1: Mom and Dad never liked my boyfriend, Bruce. Mom thought he was controlling, probably because he showed more interest in me than they did. I'm sure they thought it was his idea to keep the baby, but that was all me. After my parents made me get an abortion when I was 13, I decided there was no way I was ever going that route again. Fortunately, Bruce supported that decision, as did his church.
3: And we ask your blessing on our meal, on our congregation.

0: quit. We need the money.
1: I know.
0: We still need to figure a few things out. Where we're gonna live and stuff.
2: Bruce was right. There was a lot we needed to figure out. He was finishing his senior year of high school. I was in my sophomore year. And we were broke as a joke. And then there was my family.
3: I'm telling you, Serena, you're having that baby today.
1: It's just Braxton Hicks contractions, Mom. I've been having them all week.
3: You need to call Bruce. Have him come get you so you can get to the hospital.
1: It's Sunday morning. He's at church, where I should be.
3: Except you're about to have a baby.
1: If I go to the hospital now, they're just gonna send me back home. Bruce is coming over after church. We'll figure it out then. Bruce arrived after church, and we hung out around the house. The contractions continued, and at about 9:30, I gave in to my mom and went to the hospital. It was a good thing, too. Our daughter was born at about 11:30. After her delivery, there was so much joy in the hospital room. All the stress and tension with my parents was, for the moment, taken away by a healthy, beautiful baby girl. Unfortunately, that perfect moment in time couldn't last. I brought her home with me so Bruce could concentrate on the last couple months of high school.
4: She's my granddaughter. I'm not gonna let anything happen to her.
1: I'll keep her with me, Dad. It'll be all right.
4: What's the matter? You don't trust me.
1: Are you kidding me? I mean, are you really asking me that?
4: Don't answer that.
1: Dad, just stop. Hello? Oh, hi, Mr. Dykeson. It's Bruce's dad.
4: Tell him to stop calling here.
1: Shh. What? No, not you. Yes, of course you can come see your granddaughter.
4: I don't want them in my house.
1: Oh, you heard that? That's okay, I can meet you outside. Nope, no problem at all.
4: Give me the phone.
1: Dad?
4: Mr. Dykeson, listen to me. We don't want you here. Leave my daughter alone. She's my granddaughter, too. Oh, and this is my... Oh, is that so? Well... You're not coming into my house!
1: Wow, Dad. You just yelled at the nicest guy in the world. The guy who never argues with anyone. The guy who cares more...
4: What?
1: He cares more than you do.
2: Things weren't going to get better with my parents, so I made a tough choice. I moved out of their house and filed with the state for emancipation. I took our daughter and what little I had, and moved into a bed and breakfast that was owned by friends of Bruce's parents. Not surprisingly, that didn't take care of all the stress. Even though Bruce was a pretty good father, and he tried to be as hands-on as possible, we still had a lot of disagreements on how to raise her. I mean, how could we not? We both were raised very differently. Our wedding took place on the same day as Bruce's graduation from high school.
0: Relax, they'll be here.
1: You don't know that. My parents have probably never set foot in a church.
0: Serena.
1: Mom said they didn't have clothes to wear. As if that's a reason to miss your daughter's wedding.
0: I know you're stressed out. Whatever happens, it'll be okay.
1: Will it?
0: If you and me leave together and we're still on speaking terms, that's a win.
1: Yeah. Well.
4: Serena?
1: Dad? Mom?
0: Told you.
1: Dad, I've never seen you in a suit before.
4: Your old man cleans up okay.
1: Thank you.
0: Hi, Mr. and Mrs. Lemaire.
4: Bruce?
0: I don't mean to rush this, but my best man has a shift at McDonald's he needs to get to. And no, that's not a joke.
4: Sure. Sure. Where do we go?
1: Left side, in the front row.
2: Somebody told us that the first 5 years of marriage were the hardest. Ours included Bruce getting better job opportunities, me graduating high school, and having another baby. A boy we named after a doctor on the show ER. In one of life's twists, the doctor who delivered our boy was the same doctor who recommended I have an abortion when I was 13. In the midst of all the good things that happened, I was still struggling with insecurities. I wasn't happy with how I looked, how we lived. You name it, I wasn't happy with it.
0: You look nice today.
1: Just today. Didn't I look nice yesterday?
0: You look great yesterday. I think I told you that you look great yesterday.
1: I'm not sure you meant it then, either.
0: Wow. You used to be...

0: to take a compliment.
1: Yeah, before I had two kids that messed up my body.
0: You look fine, Serena. You look great.
1: Say it a few more times and you might believe it.
0: I give up.
2: When our boy was five, I got pregnant again. Bruce and I were both excited about this baby. But things didn't go as we had planned. At one of the checkups, the doctor was unable to find a heartbeat.
0: Are you okay?
3: Take a wild guess, Bruce.
0: I'll take that as a no.
3: Are you okay with this? With losing a baby?
0: No, not at all.
3: It's not gonna hurt you to show some emotion.
0: Just because I don't holler or throw stuff around doesn't mean I don't feel bad, Serena. This hurts me too.
3: Yeah, right.
2: I started to resent Bruce after that. I read his self-control as detachment and thought he didn't care about me or the baby we lost. When a guy in our neighborhood, Henry, was charged with sexually abusing children, I went nuts. I mean, this guy had been in our house, around our children. It could have been our kids. It bothered me that Bruce didn't seem to care. At least not as much as I did.
0: Just calm down. We can talk about this.
3: Talk about what? He was fooling around with kids. He needs to be put away or executed.
0: Executed? Does Indiana have the death sentence anymore?
3: It should.
0: Okay, fine, Serena. But remember, hell is forever.
3: Good. I hope he never...
0: Ah! What's wrong? What's going on?
3: It's my... Something's wrong.
0: Come on. We're going to the hospital.
2: That pain I had was a ruptured ovary. They performed an ultrasound and saw my pelvis was full of blood. Without surgery, I would die. So, they removed the ovary. Not long after, because of continued pain, they told me they thought I had endometriosis, and we made the tough decision to have a complete hysterectomy. I'd always wanted more children, but now that door was closed forever.
0: Do you think that's a good idea? I mean, you're still recovering from surgery.
3: I drink it because it takes away the pain. If you ever felt anything, you'd probably drink too.
0: Come on, Serena. This isn't you. Your kids need you. So do I.
3: You don't need me, Bruce. You have your job. You have your church.
0: Our church.
3: Sure.
0: We're doing okay, yeah? We're not hurting like we were when we first married.
3: So why don't you get us away from the sexual predator? You heard Henry was released on bail and is back in his house?
0: Why should we move? We didn't do anything wrong.
3: And that is why I drink.
0: Serena.
2: My life was a hot mess, but it shouldn't have been. I had a husband who loved me, two great kids. I even had a job as a therapy assistant in a nursing home, which I liked a lot. But like they say, hurt people hurt people. And I hurt Bruce.
4: Where are you, Serena? Are you coming home?
2: I'm staying with Angie for a while. I want you to leave me alone for a while.
4: What can I do for you? You said moving out of the neighborhood where Henry lived would fix things. It clearly hasn't. Are you still drinking?
2: Don't worry about it.
4: I'm gonna worry about it. I love you.
2: Well, maybe you shouldn't. Bruce was persistent. He really wanted us to work on our marriage. And the random acts of kindness. One day, he came over to my friend's house after a snowstorm. I watched him from the window while he cleaned the snow off my car, shoveled the driveway, just because he knew I hated the cold. Another time we had a fight on the phone, and I started cussing him out, not knowing that the kids could hear everything I said. I was embarrassed. But rather than fix the problem, I kept drinking, and even started using drugs. Soon, I was partying and drinking every night.
5: Are you about ready to pack it in, lady? We're trying to close up.
3: I'm texting my friend for a ride. It won't be... There they are. They won't give me a ride.
5: You don't have a car?
3: I do, but I'm too...
5: Yeah, we all saw how much you drank. Tell me the truth. You were baked when you came in, weren't you?
3: Are you gonna judge me?
5: Yeah. You come into our restaurant high, spend 3 hours drinking like your life depends on
3: it. You don't know me.
5: You've been trying to get a ride home for the last hour. Yeah, we've been watching. Every time your phone rings, you get excited, and then you're disappointed that nobody will help you. It's pretty pathetic.
2: I'm finding out who my friends are, that's for sure.
5: Yeah? Well, get one of them to come over here and pick you up. I don't care where you go, but you're not going to stay here. Unlike you, the rest of us have lives we need to get on with.
2: She was right. I needed to get my life in order. The problem was, I'd messed it up so bad, burned so many bridges, that I didn't know if I could fix it. My friends wanted nothing to do with me. My parents had problems of their own, and even if they didn't, they were no help to me. Bruce? Could I call him? Or had I wrecked that relationship too badly? I stumbled out to my car. I sat there and wept. I knew I had to break free from all the garbage that was controlling me. Without hardly thinking about it, I just cried out to God. God, I have nothing left but you. Please, I need your help. Suddenly, I felt God's presence in a way I never had before. And I felt something else. Something I had never felt before. Hope. As I pulled into my driveway, I felt hope. Bruce? Were you waiting for me?
0: Yep. Come here.
2: I don't...
0: You're home, Serena. You're home.
2: Bruce held me. And my Heavenly Father also wrapped me in his arms with this feeling of comfort that I will never forget. His love lifted me out of my dark pit. I was no longer drowning. For so long, I felt dead inside. I would go through the motions of each day with such emptiness. That simple prayer I'd said brought me life. I knew right then and there that God had answered my prayer. Now that I was home, and my husband had taken me in his arms and showed me grace too, I was on my way to healing. The first time back to church was more difficult, but Bruce asked some of the men to be praying for me as I fought off an anxiety attack. As I sat there, I could almost feel the enemy's chains fall off, and I lifted my hands in worship, praising God as I hadn't been able to before.
0: Hey, babe. How's your day?
2: Eye-opening.
0: Want to tell me about it?
2: I think I have to tell you about it. It involves you.
0: Okay.
2: First, I have to apologize to you.
0: Apologize? For what?
2: As I was reading the Bible and praying today, it occurred to me that I had been placing you ahead of God. I made you my protector. I wanted you to fix everything, and it never occurred to me that you can't fix everything.
0: Wow. I never realized that you felt that way.
2: Well, that's it. You can't be my number one any longer. God has to fill those areas that you can't.
0: Well, praise the Lord. I needed you to take that pressure off me so that God could fill that space.
2: You didn't give up on me.
0: If I gave up on you, I'd be giving up on me too. And the kids. I still think we have a ways to go, but we're making it work, right?
2: We were working on a relationship and fixing the family. I still had a lot of baggage, but with God's help and Bruce being understanding, things were getting better. I still wasn't able to open up in counseling about my abortion all those years ago, or even my bitterness with Henry, the guy who had sexually assaulted kids in our old neighborhood. But in my prayer and Bible time, God showed me how to deal with that too.
0: Hang on a second, Serena. You're telling me you're not angry with Henry anymore?
2: I don't like or approve of anything he did. I'm just not going to let it control me anymore.
0: That's great! I'm really happy to hear it! What brought this about?
2: Something I read today.
0: I like where this is going.
2: It was in Lamentations, chapter 3. Here, let me read it to you. I called upon thy name, O Lord, out of the low dungeon. Thou hast heard my voice. Hide not thine ear at my breathing, at my cry. Thou drewest near in the day that I called upon thee. Thou saidst, fear not. O Lord, thou hast pleaded the causes of my soul. Thou hast redeemed my life. O Lord, thou hast seen my wrong. Judge thou my cause.
0: Good stuff.
2: God took up my case. He redeemed my life. I believe he's upholding my cause, too.
0: If Henry was right here in front of you, what would you say?
2: The same thing I'd say to my Uncle Rodney. I forgive you. I cannot forget it, nor would I trust him. But I can forgive.
0: You mean it?
2: God forgave me. He's helped me with all this bitterness I've carried since I was a kid. If I can't forgive other people, then I'm just hanging on to the pain. Except now I'm the one causing the pain.
0: That's pretty deep. You are not the same girl I met on that school bus all those years ago.
2: I'm not. And I'm glad I'm not. God has changed me. I don't know how else to say it.
0: I think that says it perfectly.
2: You hear these phrases Christians use. Born again. New creation. Well, I understood what they meant now. I was different. A new person with new desires and goals. I developed a burden to help people who were hurting and in crisis. Bruce and I began working in a variety of ministries that serve those very people. God had restored our family, and he used us to help others. Life went on. In 2015, our little girl became a bride herself. In December of 2018, she and her husband were blessed with a beautiful, healthy girl. That little peanut brings us joy and laughter, a constant reminder of God's love. I sometimes think how different our lives would have been if Bruce and I had not chosen life for our lovely daughter.
0: Hey, hon, you want to go on a date?
2: I don't know. I was going to scrub the bathtub.
0: Seriously. There's a new Christian movie showing. I want to support these things.
2: Yeah, they've been getting better lately. Sure, I'll go. As long as you buy me a big bucket of popcorn.
0: Deal. I may even throw in a pop.
2: What's this movie about?
0: I don't even know.
2: What's it called?
0: Unplanned?
2: Unplanned is the true story of a Planned Parenthood employee who is now a pro-life advocate. She used her story to speak out against the industry that has taken millions of lives. If you're wondering if it was hard to watch, it was. As the credits began to scroll on the movie screen, and the audience sat in complete silence, I felt the overwhelming presence of the Holy Spirit speak to me. I knew right there in that theater that it was time to tell the rest of my story. I had been open about my past sexual abuse and counseling. So much healing had taken place in my life, but there had been one area I was not willing to approach. I knew that sharing about my own abortion was another level of shame, guilt, and trauma. I had locked that painful experience away in a vault, but Unplanned opened that area of my heart. It was as if God was gently prompting me to step out in faith and share my story too.
0: You're talking about changing the whole focus of your personal ministry.
2: I've been hiding this thing about myself for a long time, Bruce. Think of how many babies could possibly have been saved if I'd spoken out before.
0: I'm not disagreeing with anything you're saying, but are you sure this is something you can do? I mean, can you handle that all coming back to the surface?
2: I've never spoken to anybody about my abortion. Not since you and I sat in that car when I was 15. I really believe God is telling me to do this.
0: Okay. Then I won't stand in your way. How can I help?
2: I have no idea.
6: St. Joseph County Ride to Life. This is Megan.
2: Hi. Megan? My name is Serena Dykeson. Can I tell you my story?
7: Michelson. I got your name from Megan.
2: Oh, yeah, hi.
7: I write a pro-life blog, and I wondered if you would be interested in writing an article, telling your personal story.
2: Oh, wow, I don't know. I mean, that's a little different from telling people in my small groups and living rooms.
7: I've heard some of it, and I think it could be powerful. You never know who needs to hear what you've gone through, and how you came out the other side.
2: Yeah, I think you're right. Okay. All right, just let me know what you need me to do. I knew I needed to be obedient and share my testimony, no matter what the response might be. My story eventually made it on a few pro-life news outlets, and all of a sudden, it seemed every time I opened my social media accounts, I saw my article shared. I began to get one message after another of people thanking me for sharing my story. I was amazed at all the responses. For weeks, I would get new people reaching out to me, or news sites asking if they could share my story. Out of obedience, I had told my whole story, and God was using it. Through the process, I began to see the hand of God. He was directing me all along the way. The healing process continued for me in a way I hadn't thought of. God had created two lives in me that never came to live in this world, but they were real people. In a time of prayer, I had a beautiful vision of a young lady and a young man. I believe that they were my aborted daughter and the boy I had miscarried. I named the daughter Eliana Grace, and Bruce and I named our son Malachi. Now, because of what Jesus has done, I know they will be waiting for me when I go home to heaven.
8: Through several pro-life ministries, Serena Dykson has been able to reach thousands of women caught in a difficult position, considering taking the life of their babies. She and Bruce continue to share the good news of salvation through the Lord Jesus with whomever needs to hear it. And what about you, listening friend? If you understand what this salvation means, that Jesus saves, and you want to trust in Him as your personal Savior, you can. As an act of faith, communicate that to Him right now. There are no special words, but if you'd like help, you might say something as simple as, God, I know that I'm a sinner, and I know that because of my sin, I deserve to be eternally separated from you. Even though I do not deserve it, thank you for loving me and providing the sacrifice for my sins through the death and resurrection of Jesus Christ. I believe that Jesus died for my sins, and I trust in Him alone to save me. From this point forward, help me to live my life for you instead of for sin. 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This is program number 3940. Heard in the conclusion of the true story of Serena Dykson were Angela Morris, Suzette Mayobry, Patrick Thompson, David Zarbach, and Cheryl Lynn Galimo. Original music, Don Badorf. 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Script, Darby Kern. 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So until next time, unless our Lord returns before then, I'm Timothy Gregory, reminding you that the doors to Pacific Garden Mission are open night and day.

Chapter 12. And Samuel said unto all Israel, Behold, I have hearkened unto your voice in all that ye said unto me, and have made a king over you. And now, behold, the king walketh before you, and I am old and gray-headed. And behold, my sons are with you, and I have walked before you from my childhood unto this day. Behold, here I am. Witness against me before the Lord and before his anointed, whose ox have I taken, or whose ass have I taken, or whom have I defrauded, whom have I oppressed, or of whose hand have I received any bribe to blind mine eyes therewith, and I will restore it you. And they said, Thou hast not defrauded us, nor oppressed us, neither hast thou taken aught of any man's hand. And he said unto them, The Lord is witness against you, and his anointed is witness this day, that ye have not found aught in my hand. And they answered, He is witness. And Samuel said unto the people, It is the Lord that advanced Moses and Aaron, and that brought your fathers up out of the land of Egypt. Now therefore stand still, that I may reason with you before the Lord of all the righteous acts of the Lord, which he did to you and to your fathers. When Jacob was come into Egypt, and your fathers cried unto the Lord, then the Lord sent Moses and Aaron, which brought forth your fathers out of Egypt, and made them dwell in this place. And when they forgot the Lord their God, he sold them into the hand of Sisera, captain of the host of Hazor, and into the hand of the Philistines, and into the hand of the king of Moab, and they fought against them. And they cried unto the Lord, and said, We have sinned, because we have forsaken the Lord, and have served Baalim and Ashtaroth. But now deliver us out of the hand of our enemies, and we will serve thee. And the Lord sent Jerubbaal, and Bedan, and Jephthah, and Samuel, and delivered you out of the hand of your enemies on every side, and ye dwelled safe. And when ye saw that Nahash, the king of the children of Ammon, came against you, ye said unto me, Nay, but a king shall reign over us, when the Lord your God was your king. Now therefore behold the king whom ye have chosen, and whom ye have desired, and behold the Lord hath set a king over you. And if ye will fear the Lord, and serve him, and obey his voice, and not rebel against the commandment of the Lord, then shall both ye and also the king that reigneth over you continue following the Lord your God. But if ye will not obey the voice of the Lord, but rebel against the commandment of the Lord, then shall the hand of the Lord be against you, as it was against your fathers. Now therefore stand and see this great thing which the Lord will do before your eyes. Is it not wheat harvest today? I will call unto the Lord, and he shall send thunder and rain, that ye may perceive, and see that your wickedness is great, which ye have done in the sight of the Lord, in asking you a king. So Samuel called unto the Lord, and the Lord sent thunder and rain that day, and all the people greatly feared the Lord and Samuel. And all the people said unto Samuel, Pray for thy servants unto the Lord thy God, that we die not, for we have added unto all our sins this evil, to ask us a king. And Samuel said unto the people, Fear not, ye have done all this wickedness, yet turn not aside from following the Lord, but serve the Lord with all your heart. And turn ye not aside, for then should ye go after vain things, which cannot profit nor deliver, for they are vain. For the Lord will not forsake his people for his great name's sake, because it hath pleased the Lord to make you his people. Moreover, as for me, God forbid that I should sin against the Lord in ceasing to pray for you. But I will teach you the good and the right way. Only fear the Lord, and serve him in truth with all your heart, for consider how great things he hath done for you. But if ye shall still do wickedly, ye shall be consumed both...

0: amicably once again pandemic.
1: Ali records.
0: You know, sometimes the struggles in life try to take me off the paths of righteousness. But I continue to remind myself, as I encourage you, hear me tell the people say,

0: Saul reigned 1 year, and when he had reigned 2 years over Israel, Saul chose him 3,000 men of Israel, whereof 2,000 were with Saul in Michmash and in Mount Bethel, and 1,000 were with Jonathan in Gibeah of Benjamin, and the rest of the people he sent every man to his tent. And Jonathan smote the garrison of the Philistines that was in Geba, and the Philistines heard of it. And Saul blew the trumpet throughout all the land, saying, Let the Hebrews hear. And all Israel heard say that Saul had smitten a garrison of the Philistines, and that Israel also was had in abomination with the Philistines. And the people were called together after Saul to Gilgal. And the Philistines gathered themselves together to fight with Israel, 30,000 chariots and 6,000 horsemen, and people as the sand which is on the seashore in multitude. And they came up and pitched in Michmash, eastward from Beth-aven. When the men of Israel saw that they were in a strait, for the people were distressed, then the people did hide themselves in caves and in thickets and in rocks and in high places and in pits. And some of the Hebrews went over Jordan to the land of Gad and Gilead. As for Saul, he was yet in Gilgal, and all the people followed him trembling. And he tarried 7 days according to the set time that Samuel had appointed. But Samuel came not to Gilgal, and the people were scattered from him. And Saul said, Bring hither a burnt offering to me and peace offerings. And he offered the burnt offering. And it came to pass that as soon as he had made an end of offering the burnt offering, behold, Samuel came. And Saul went out to meet him, that he might salute him. And Samuel said, What hast thou done? And Saul said, Because I saw that the people were scattered from me, and that thou camest not within the days appointed, and that the Philistines gathered themselves together at Michmash, therefore said I, The Philistines will come down now upon me to Gilgal, and I have not made supplication unto the Lord. I forced myself therefore, and offered a burnt offering. And Samuel said to Saul, Thou hast done foolishly. Thou hast not kept the commandment of the Lord thy God, which he commanded thee. For now would the Lord have established thy kingdom upon Israel for ever. But now thy kingdom shall not continue. The Lord has sought him a man after his own heart, and the Lord hath commanded him to be captain over his people, because thou hast not kept that which the Lord commanded thee. And Samuel arose, and gat him up from Gilgal unto Gibeah of Benjamin. And Saul numbered the people that were present with him, about 600 men. And Saul and Jonathan his son, and the people that were present with him, abode in Gibeah of Benjamin, but the Philistines encamped in Michmash. And the spoilers came out of the camp of the Philistines in three companies. One company turned unto the way that leadeth to Ophrah, unto the land of Shual. And another company turned the way to Beth-horon, and another company turned to the way of the border that looketh to the valley of Zeboim toward the wilderness. Now there was no smith found throughout all the land of Israel, for the Philistines said, Lest the Hebrews make them swords or spears. But all the Israelites went down to the Philistines to sharpen every man his share, and his coulter, and his axe, and his mattock. Yet they had a file for the mattocks, and for the coulters, and for the forks, and for the axes, and to sharpen the goads. So it came to pass in the day of battle that there was neither sword nor spear found in the hand of any of the people that were with Saul and Jonathan. But with Saul and with Jonathan his son was there found. And the garrison of the Philistines went out to the passage of Michmash.
1: On va interpréter un chant traditionnel haïtien parce que c'était rêve moi pour me t'inviter un pilote artiste chanter dans projet ça pour bay bon Dieu gloire les mériter tel que me te voulais gagner Maurice Sixto Timono Coupé Cloué Mario Mayala Guidi Rosier Ansi de Rose Roger Cola et Altieri Dorival et j'en passe. 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

I will extol thee, O Lord, for thou hast lifted me up, and hast not made my foes to rejoice over me. 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

This sixth thing the Lord hates, yea, seventh are an abomination unto him. A proud look, a lying tongue, hands that shed innocent blood, hearts that devise of wicked imaginations, feet that be swift in running to mischief, a false witness that speaketh lies, he that soweth discord amongst brethren.